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1: Here's your updated forecast on the B.
2: Cloudy skies tonight
1: with storms likely.
2: Lows around 71. Southeast winds around 5 miles per hour.
1: Storms likely tomorrow.
2: High of 84.
1: I'm meteorologist Paul Trombley in the Butler 7 Media Newsroom.
2: Currently, it's 79 degrees.

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1: Here's your updated forecast on the B. Overcast skies tonight with thunderstorms likely. Lows level off around 71. Southeast winds around 5 miles per hour. 84 tomorrow, thunderstorms likely. I'm meteorologist Paul Trombley in the Butler 7 Media Newsroom. Right now, 78.

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1: Here's your updated forecast on the B. Overcast skies tonight with thunderstorms likely. Lows level off around 71. Southeast winds around 5 miles per hour. 84 tomorrow, thunderstorms likely. I'm meteorologist Paul Trombley in the Butler 7 Media Newsroom. Right now, 78.

I can't make it without you. And I'm telling you, honey, you're my reason for laughing, for crying, for living, and for dying.

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1: Here's your updated forecast on the B. Overcast skies tonight with thunderstorms likely. Lows level off around 71. Southeast winds around 5 miles per hour. 84 tomorrow, thunderstorms likely. I'm meteorologist Paul Trombley in the Butler 7 Media Newsroom. Currently 77.

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1: Here's your updated forecast on the B. Overcast skies tonight with thunderstorms likely. Lows level off around 71. Southeast winds around 5 miles per hour. 84 tomorrow, thunderstorms likely. I'm meteorologist Paul Trombley in the Butler 7 Media Newsroom. Currently 77.

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1: Here's your updated forecast on the B. Overcast skies tonight with thunderstorms likely. Lows level off around 71. Southeast winds around 5 miles per hour. 84 tomorrow, thunderstorms likely. I'm meteorologist Paul Trombley in the Butler 7 Media Newsroom. Currently 77.

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1: Here's your updated forecast on the B. Overcast skies tonight with thunderstorms likely. Lows level off around 71. Southeast winds around 5 miles per hour. 84 tomorrow, thunderstorms likely. I'm meteorologist Paul Trombley in the Butler 7 Media Newsroom. Currently 77.

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1: Here's your updated forecast on the B. Overcast skies tonight with thunderstorms likely. Lows level off around 71. Southeast winds around 5 miles per hour. 84 tomorrow, thunderstorms likely. I'm meteorologist Paul Trombley in the Butler 7 Media Newsroom. Currently 77.

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1: Here's your updated forecast on the Bee. Thunderstorms likely overnight. Otherwise, cloudy skies expected. Lows dip down to about 71. Winds out of the southeast around 5 miles per hour. I'm meteorologist Paul Trombley in the Butler 7 Media Newsroom. Right now, it's 76 degrees.

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1: Here's your updated forecast on the B. Thunderstorms likely overnight, otherwise cloudy skies expected. Lows dip down to about 71. Winds out of the southeast, around 5 miles per hour. I'm meteorologist Paul Trombley in the Butler 7 Media Newsroom. Right now, it's 76 degrees.

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1: Here's your updated forecast on the B. Thunderstorms likely overnight, otherwise cloudy skies expected. Lows dip down to about 71. Winds out of the southeast, around 5 miles per hour. I'm meteorologist Paul Trombley in the Butler 7 Media Newsroom. Right now, it's 76 degrees.

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1: Here's your updated forecast on the B. Thunderstorms likely overnight, otherwise cloudy skies expected. Lows dip down to about 71. Winds out of the southeast, around 5 miles per hour. I'm meteorologist Paul Trombley in the Butler 7 Media Newsroom. Right now, it's 76 degrees.

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1: Here's your updated forecast on the B. Thunderstorms likely overnight, otherwise cloudy skies expected. Lows dip down to about 71. Winds out of the southeast around 5 miles per hour. I'm meteorologist Paul Trombley in the Butler 7 Media Newsroom. Right now, it's 76 degrees.

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0: 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And now let's take a look at the weather.
1: Here's your updated forecast on the B. Cloudy overnight with storms likely. Lows around 71, south winds around 5 miles per hour. Cloudy again Saturday, storms likely, high of 84. I'm meteorologist Paul Trombley in the Butler 7 Media Newsroom. Right now, it's 76 degrees.

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1: Here's your updated forecast on the B. Cloudy overnight with storms likely. Lows around 71, south winds around 5 miles per hour. Cloudy again Saturday, storms likely, high of 84. I'm meteorologist Paul Trombley in the Butler 7 Media Newsroom. Currently, it's 73 degrees.

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1: Here's your updated forecast on the B. Thunderstorms likely overnight. Otherwise, cloudy skies expected. Lows dip down to about 71. Southeasterly winds around 5 miles per hour. I'm meteorologist Paul Trombley in the Butler 7 Media Newsroom. Currently 73.

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1: Here's your updated forecast on the B. Thunderstorms likely overnight, otherwise cloudy skies expected. Lows dip down to about 71, southeasterly winds around 5 miles per hour. I'm meteorologist Paul Trombley in the Butler 7 Media Newsroom. Currently 73.

I feel like it's raining all over the world. 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A distant moaning of a train seems to play a sad refrain to the night.

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Kinda lonely that, and it's raining all over the world. 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
1: Here's your updated forecast on the B. Thunderstorms likely overnight, otherwise cloudy skies expected. Lows dip down to about 71, southeasterly winds around 5 miles per hour. I'm meteorologist Paul Trombley in the Butler 7 Media Newsroom. Right now, 74.

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1: Here's your updated forecast on the B. Thunderstorms likely overnight. Otherwise, cloudy skies expected. Lows dip down to about 71. Southeasterly winds around 5 miles per hour. I'm meteorologist Paul Trombley in the Butler 7 Media Newsroom. Right now, 74.

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1: Here's your updated forecast on the B. Thunderstorms likely overnight. Otherwise, cloudy skies expected. Lows dip down to about 71. Southeasterly winds around 5 miles per hour. I'm meteorologist Paul Trombley in the Butler 7 Media Newsroom. Right now, 74.

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1: Here's your updated forecast on the B. Overcast today with thunderstorms likely. Highs around 84, south winds around 5 miles per hour. 72 tonight, slight chance for storms. I'm meteorologist Paul Trombley in the Butler 7 Media Newsroom. Currently 73.

to San Francisco, she must have lost her way. Posting a poster of Pancho and Cisco one California day. She says she believes in a Robin Hood and brotherhood and colors of green and gray.

to San Francisco, I will be Gadgeway. I'll be the Count of Monte Cristo, you'll be the Countess May. You can believe it, Robin Hood and Brotherhood rolling the ball in the hay.

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It's now on audio also from Audible and Amazon. 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
2: Here's your updated forecast on the B. Cloudy today with storms likely. Highs around 84. Southerly winds around 5 miles per hour. Chance of thunderstorms tonight. Lows around 72. Mainly cloudy skies expected. I'm meteorologist Paul Trombley in the Butler 7 Media Newsroom. Right now, 73.

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0: 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And now let's take a look at the weather.
1: Here's your updated forecast on the B. Cloudy today with storms likely. Highs around 84. Southerly winds around 5 miles per hour. Chance of thunderstorms tonight. Lows around 72. Mainly cloudy skies expected. I'm meteorologist Paul Trombley in the Butler 7 Media Newsroom. Right now, 73.

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0: 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And now let's take a look at the weather.
1: Here's your updated forecast on the B. Cloudy today with storms likely. Highs around 84. Southerly winds around 5 miles per hour. Chance of thunderstorms tonight. Lows around 72. Mainly cloudy skies expected. I'm meteorologist Paul Trombley in the Butler 7 Media Newsroom. Right now, 73.

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2: TSN headlines. The federal government's now pouring resources into South Texas to help slow the spread of New World screwworm. The ag secretary says they've confirmed just one case, but more could be coming up in cattle from Mexico. So the state and feds have set up a quarantine zone around La Pryor, about 60 miles west of San Antonio. Texas is investigating the energy drink maker Celsius. A teenager in Weslaco died, so Attorney General Ken Paxton says he's investigating the way Celsius markets its high-caffeine energy drink to see if the company may have misled customers about the safety of its product for kids. The Insurance Council of Texas says more people are going without flood insurance. They say that could cost homeowners more than $60,000, but a lot of people are dropping flood insurance because of the cost. Testimony started yesterday in the murder trial of a teenager accused of killing another student at a track meet in Texas. Prosecutors opened to saying this case has nothing to do with race. Instead, they say Carmelo Anthony committed a sneak attack and unjustified murder. The defense says Anthony was acting in self-defense, making a split-second decision as a group turned on him. With your Texas News headlines, I'm Alan Skaya.
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0: 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And now let's take a look at the weather.
1: Here's your updated forecast on the B. Cloudy today with storms likely. Highs around 84. Southerly winds around 5 miles per hour. Chance of thunderstorms tonight. Lows around 72. Mainly cloudy skies expected. I'm meteorologist Paul Trombley in the Butler 7 Media Newsroom. Right now, 73.

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0: 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And now let's take a look at the weather.
1: Here's your updated forecast on the B. Cloudy today with storms likely. Highs around 84. Southerly winds around 5 miles per hour. Chance of thunderstorms tonight. Lows around 72. Mainly cloudy skies expected. I'm meteorologist Paul Trombley in the Butler 7 Media Newsroom. Currently, it's 75 degrees.

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2: TSN headline: Celsius Energy Drink is the latest target of Texas Attorney General Ken Paxton over its marketing and high level of caffeine. The investigation was prompted by a wrongful death lawsuit involving a 17-year-old Weslaco teen who drank the energy drink Alani Nu. A first for Border Patrol and the City of El Paso, a shelter dog from the Animal Rescue League of El Paso is the first to be certified as a Border Patrol Critical Incident Response canine. Dallas police say a man who got out of his handcuffs and tried to steal a patrol car over the weekend will face more criminal charges. Texas has officially dethroned California as the state with the most Fortune 500 company headquarters. 57 companies have made their legal and/or physical home here, just ahead of California's 56 companies. The San Antonio Spurs are going to gear up for Game 2 of the NBA Finals against the New York Knicks tonight in the Alamo City, tip-off scheduled for 7:30, and a gallon of regulars averaging $3.70 across the Lone Star State. With your Texas News headlines, I'm Tristan Ryans.
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2: Here's your updated forecast on the B. Overcast skies today with storms likely. High of 84, southerly winds 5 to 10 miles per hour. Lows around 72 tonight, chance of thunderstorms. I'm meteorologist Paul Trombley in the Butler 7 Media Newsroom. Currently 75.

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1: Here's your updated forecast on the B. Overcast skies today with storms likely. High of 84, southerly winds 5 to 10 miles per hour. Lows around 72 tonight, chance of thunderstorms. I'm meteorologist Paul Trombley in the Butler 7 Media Newsroom. Right now, it's 73 degrees.

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2: TSN headlines. Celsius Energy Drink is the latest target of Texas Attorney General Ken Paxton over its marketing and high level of caffeine. The investigation was prompted by a wrongful death lawsuit involving a 17-year-old Weslaco teen who drank the energy drink Alani Nu. A first for Border Patrol and the City of El Paso, a shelter dog from the Animal Rescue League of El Paso, is the first to be certified as a Border Patrol Critical Incident Response canine. Dallas police say a man who got out of his handcuffs and tried to steal a patrol car over the weekend will face more criminal charges. Texas has officially dethroned California as the state with the most Fortune 500 company headquarters. 57 companies have made their legal and/or physical home here, just ahead of California's 56 companies. The San Antonio Spurs are going to gear up for Game 2 of the NBA Finals against the New York Knicks tonight in the Alamo City, tip-off scheduled for 7:30, and a gallon of regulars averaging $3.70 across the Lone Star State. With your Texas News headlines, I'm Tristan Ryans.
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4: Own the road with Kelly and Bob, the USA 250 Tour, celebrating America. Coming up on this episode.
5: 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And we will understand what's happening now.
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0: Hi, and thanks for joining us for this episode of On the Road with Kelly and Bob. I'm Kelly Phillips.
1: And I'm Bob Phillips. This is a program about people, and this year in particular, about the people who made our country what it is today.
0: Yeah, and that's because this year we're doing our USA 250 tour, where Bob and I are traveling to all 50 states and telling one story of national significance from each state.
1: Some of those stories might be things you heard about previously, or at least some version or part of that story.
0: And others just might be ones that you've never heard of before. And that's the case with this one we were about to tell you.
1: And the reason you might not have heard about this particular story is that, well, for a long time, our government really didn't want you to know much about it. In fact, the place we are about to take you is nicknamed the Secret City.
2: My name is David Ray Smith. I go by Ray. I'm the Oak Ridge City historian. I'm also a member of the Tennessee Historical Commission.
0: Ray Smith says his early life wasn't much different from other kids from his generation. He went to school, married his high school sweetheart, and got drafted.
1: He joined the U.S. Air Force, and that's when things begin to change.
2: Here I am, a farm boy now, and I walk in and I say, okay, I'm here. He said, what do you want to do in the Air Force? So I went in, I went to an 18-month electronics training school in Biloxi, Mississippi. We got transferred to Warner Robins, Georgia, and then I got tapped to go to Vietnam. So I went to Vietnam, spent a year there, and then when I came back, put in an application in Huntsville, Alabama, Tullahoma, Tennessee, and Oak Ridge, places that I thought would have the use for an electronic technician. So Oak Ridge called me first, the Y-12 nuclear weapons plant. And I worked at Y-12 for 47 years.
1: Growing up in the 50s and 60s, I don't remember hearing anything about
2: it. No, it was a secret city. It was formed as a part of the Manhattan Project in 1942. And from 42 until 49, there were gates on all the roads coming into the city. And if you didn't have a badge or a reason for being here, you couldn't get in.
0: Oak Ridge, Tennessee, otherwise known as the Secret City, and for all practical purposes, it was just that.
1: You see, the United States was in the middle of World War II and desperately needed a sure way to put an end to that war. So they acquired some rural farmland in eastern Tennessee and built a city of 75,000 people in almost no time at all.
0: And the purpose of that secret city? It all had to do with the government's response to a letter from Albert Einstein. And that response was called the Manhattan Project.
2: General Groves came down here in September of 1942.

0: Yeah, when they gave the project, they had started a uranium project as a result of that letter signed by Einstein. And it had run on for a number of months, and they decided to turn it over to the Army Corps of Engineers. And when they did that, they gave it to the Manhattan District of the Army Corps of Engineers in New York City. So when they formed a project out of it, they just took the Manhattan name and attached it to the project.
1: But it wasn't developed in Manhattan.
0: Oh, no,
1: it was developed
0: here in Oak Ridge and Los Alamos, New Mexico, and Hanford, Washington. Los Alamos is where the design for the bombs took place, and actually where the material was shipped to. Then they made the first bombs out there in New Mexico.
1: Why did they choose New Mexico? Do we know
0: because,
1: that?
0: Because General Groves had talked to Robert Oppenheimer about leading the scientific effort. Oppenheimer had been in the New Mexico area up there and actually had
1: As a boy.
0: He was there because of his sickness, and he really liked the area. So when General Groves said he needed a remote location, Oppenheimer says, I know where one is, right up here at Los Alamos. This is the Oak Ridge History Museum. You can't tell the history of Oak Ridge without Ed Westcott's photographs. But all over the town, if you look at any black and white photos of the Manhattan Project, they were made by Ed Westcott. His job was to take photographs of the federal facilities, the government facilities, but also of the city of Oak Ridge. The government built this city in just a few months. I mean, 2 years and 9 months, you went from 1,000 farms and 3,000 people to 75,000 people living here, 80,000 people working here. And Ed realized that this was an important thing that was happening here. And he documented not just the federal facilities, but also the life in the city of Oak Ridge.
1: Were the people that were coming here, do you think they were all aware of what they were working on?
0: No. Almost none of them knew what they were doing. The scientists, the chemists, of course, would have known they were working with uranium. They wouldn't have thought they were making a bomb out of it. Never been done before. So most of the people didn't know.
1: How important is what went on here at Oak Ridge to ending that war finally?
0: Well, in my opinion, the fact that the war ended is a result of the atomic bombs being dropped. The Emperor of Japan actually sent someone to look at Hiroshima and Nagasaki. That person came back to the Emperor and said there are two different kind of bombs that have been used here. Very powerful bombs. We can't withstand that. President Truman said, if you don't surrender, we're going to bring a rain of ruin on you like you've never seen.
1: And let's be clear, we gave them warning.
0: Yes,
1: dropped several times before we dropped those bombs.
0: Absolutely. But the power of those bombs is what brought the quick end to the war.
1: How does all of this make you feel personally when you look back over this history that you've been involved with? You know, what does that do for you?
0: Well, it gives me a lot of pride, because I tell you that nuclear energy, nuclear medicine, the nuclear navy, not just the atomic bomb, okay? That's what people think of when you say Oak Ridge, atomic bomb. Yes, we did help create the atomic bomb, but look at all of the other things that have come out of the nuclear era and realize just how fortunate we are. And what's being used for the good of mankind.
1: We're saving a lot of lives.
0: Absolutely, a lot of lives. So I take a lot of pride in being from Oak Ridge.
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13: It's gorgeous, and I think it's a testament to the American spirit that during a really, really tough time, they didn't come out here and just pour a concrete dam. 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
14: We, the people of the United States of America,

0: Hey there, thanks for coming along on this episode of On the Road with Kelly and Bob. I'm Bob Phillips.
1: And I'm Kelly Phillips. If you're a regular listener to this program, well, welcome back. If you're joining us for the first time, we hope you'll give it a shot because you might find something you like here.
0: Yeah, what we do is just about as simple as it sounds. We travel all over the United States of America in search of stories, mostly about good people doing good things to make our world a better place. So all of our stories are really about people.
1: But sometimes our travels take us to places that at first sound maybe a little bit cold or sterile, like they will be more of an industrial nature. But that's before we get to the story behind the story.
0: And that is always about the people.
2: So back in the early 1900s, there was nothing, right? So the river flowed freely from the Colorado Rockies all the way down through Southern California into the Sea of Cortez. The river was considered like a natural menace. It would go through periods of drought and flooding, and it was just basically uncontrolled. So 1905, there was a flood in Southern California, and levees broke, and that created the Salton Sea. It was around that time that the Bureau of Reclamation took over control of the river. So it became necessary, though, to try and control this river. 1921, it's when Herbert Hoover proposed the construction of the dam. And the benefits of having the Colorado River Dam was that they could have water flow on the system year-round.
1: That's Brad Cochran, a man with a big job at an enormous location.
0: Yep, Brad is the facility manager here at Hoover Dam, the project that created the largest man-made lake in our country, Lake Mead.
1: And it did a lot more than that. The Hoover Dam controlled the previously out-of-control Colorado River because
2: it would dry up. It'd be flowing good, and it would dry up. Well, we go ahead and dry up.
3: You're in the middle of the desert there.
2: Correct. I mean, if you've been to Vegas, you know, Vegas is pretty much in the middle of the desert. It's a very arid, dry area. And so having that water available on the river year-round made it so agriculture was possible year-round, which was good for farmers instead of only being able to grow during certain times of the year.
0: And that, of course, meant building a structure unlike any that had ever been built before.
1: And to do that, they were going to need a lot of people.
3: How and where did they get the workers?
2: They came from everywhere. People heard about it happening and they started going west. They actually arrived here before construction started, and they camped up around where the lake goes around. They set up like an encampment out there in Tent City. They called it Rag Town. People just started showing up, started camping, and waited for them to start hiring. And the American spirit of wanting to work, you know, and be a part of such an amazing project was drew people from all around.
4: The Hoover Dam wasn't just for flood control. It was a multi-purpose dam, and it became a model or blueprint for later projects around the world. Even when I look at the photographs that we have in our collections to see the guy just hanging off the canyon wall, it's mind-blowing, the human capability. You're reminded of what a group of people can do together.
5: When they put their mind to it,
4: and that they can do something bigger than themselves.
0: That's Jennifer Smith, the archivist at a hotel in nearby Boulder City, a town that was founded because of the massive arrival of workers that came here to build the Hoover Dam.
1: Did you catch that? The archivist at the Boulder City Hotel. And that job is necessary because this hotel isn't just a place to stay. It's a place built in part to honor those that built this dam.
4: This is a working hotel. We got 21 rooms. On the second floor, the first floor, we have our art guild, our museum, our brand new research center that we just opened in October.
6: Where did all of the artifacts and manuscripts and all of those things, where did they come from?
4: People from all over the country.
0: Inside the Boulder City Hotel, you will find a serious collection of things related to those who built the dam.
1: And that collection tells the story of a group of mostly ordinary people who came here to do something to change the world.
4: But we house manuscript collections. Right now we have 180 manuscripts processed, photographs, over 13,000 photographs. We have subject files, biography files, 3D artifacts. It's important to know the human stories. It's important to know about the families, the workers, the sacrifices.
0: You know, there's all these photographs of these people everywhere now, you know, at the visitor center and everywhere. And I look at their faces and I want to know their stories. You know, where'd you come from?
4: No, exactly. It's funny you say that because we actually have carved out map of the United States in our museum. And it tells you the number of people that came from each state and the materials that were used from each state. You just see the workers, their families, the sacrifices that they made to come here.
2: Even during construction, people from all over were coming out to see this, what was happening here. They were coming in on all the roads up here and they put a lookout so people could come see it. And then they actually started charging an entry fee to kind of deter looky-loos and people pay. People paid to come see the place being built. And it continues today. People come from all over, but they want to see the Hoover Dam. They want to see what it looks like.
3: What do you think this project says about American ingenuity and human achievement? Does it make a statement?
2: Absolutely. I mean, it shows that you know, even in challenging times, Americans came together. And I think Americans always come together during challenging times. But I try to put myself in their shoes. There was no air conditioning. It was a hard, hard time. And people came together from all over. Didn't matter where they came from. Came together and they created something durable. You look at construction projects from the time period in the 30s, primarily like Los Angeles, the Art Deco. I mean, there was just so much pride taken in construction at that time. We were the first large-scale dam to be built. And, you know, dams that have come after this have been built on lessons learned here and say that that's changed the world in regards to how, you know, hydropower dams were constructed on this scale. I like to think that the American spirit, even today, with, you know, different attitudes, that if we were put back in the trenches, we'd all come together and build something just as good.

concrete of the Hoover Dam holds more secrets than a single radio segment can even uncover. There is so much more to this story. Of course, you can hear the full deep dive by checking out our podcast, available wherever you get your podcast. And of course, we're not stopping at the Nevada border. This year, we are hitting the road to bring you stories from all 50 states. 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On the road with Kelly and Bob, part of the USA 250 tour. 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

0: The Road with Kelly and Bob, the USA 250 Tour, celebrating America. Coming up on this episode.
1: I think celebrating not only our shared history, but also the individuals that made it possible to share that history is important.
2: We, the people of the United States of America,

0: Hi, and thanks for joining us for this episode of On the Road with Kelly and Bob. I'm Kelly Phillips.
1: And I'm Bob Phillips. Okay, Kelly, we have now been to almost all of the 50 states in our country, just a few left to visit. What would you say to this point is the most idyllic of the states? Which state makes you feel like you're in the land of milk and honey? Which state is almost the perfect place to live?
0: Well, Hawaii comes to mind,
1: but
0: I'm not sure that I'd like to have perfect weather year-round.
1: No.
0: Florida is great, too, as long as there aren't hurricanes right off the coast.
1: Mm-hmm.
0: I can think of a few others, but no place is really perfect.
1: No.
0: But I do think I'd have to say my choice for a storybook life would be Vermont.
1: Vermont?
0: Yeah.
1: Well, you're not alone in that belief. In fact, Vermont just could be the most different state of all the states for a lot of reasons. But hold on, because we met a guy in Vermont that says, while it is different, it ain't perfect.
2: The myth of Vermont, there's the myth that it's a magical place where we all live on maple syrup.
3: It's not magical.
2: But, you know, and that it's autumn perpetually. And when it's not autumn, we're all skiing. What makes Vermont special is the same thing that makes every place special. It's your place. I would say that Vermont and Bennington in particular was really shaped by the American Revolution, by the crucible that formed our country, and the seismic reverberations are still felt today. We're shaped by the fact that Vermont wasn't a state during the American Revolution. It was an independent republic, so that feeds into, I would say, a fiercely independent spirit.
1: Martin Mahoney probably has a better understanding of what makes Vermont, Vermont, than just about anyone, and he's not even from here.
0: Oh, he is just from down the road, as they say. But Martin has a special appreciation of just how Vermont came to be, well, different.
1: And that understanding of this state has a lot to do with how he was raised.
2: I was born in the Adirondacks of New York State, so way upstate, very small town, graduating class of 15. And it was one of those small towns where you certainly know everybody in your class. You know their brothers, their sisters, their mothers, their fathers, and the entire community has a hand in raising you, for better or for worse. But my early interest in history was supported by my mother. Anytime we would go on vacation, we'd take a trip. We would go to museums, historic houses. There have to be some kind of educational component. And when you're 12 years old, you don't want to hear that. You're like, I want to go to the water park. But no, you're going to go to the Smithsonian. You're going to go to the National Mall. After a while, I couldn't fight it.
0: Martin Mahoney says it's mostly his mother he has to thank for his love of American history and culture and art.
1: And while he thought he wanted to be at the water park or playing video games and whatever else it is that little kids do, his mother seemed to know that Martin had the desire to know the story of our lives living there in his DNA.
0: And after stints at places like the Denver Museum of Natural History, the Peabody Essex Museum in Salem, Massachusetts, and the Norman Rockwell Museum in Stockbridge, life led Martin Mahoney here to Bennington, Vermont, where it really can be like living in a storybook. And that goes back to the beginning.
2: It's a geographically kind of isolated, not very densely populated. You have farming communities that still struggle today to produce. You have, in some cases, very deep poverty that has to be overcome. And you have a state population that's small, so you can't have a big tax base to build on that. In spite of that, Vermonters are independent. I think they're optimistic. They have kick-ass mindset, and I'm proud to be among them.
4: One of the words that I would use to describe Vermont is idyllic.
2: Mm-hmm. I go on a morning run in the fall and a couple mile loop, but I literally go out of my driveway, go down a hill, go up a hill, and then I'm in farm country. I'm running amongst dairy farms on a dirt road, and there's a beautiful vista, and I'm just on some random back road that nobody else knows about except for the people that live here.
1: Today, Martin is the executive director of the Bennington Museum, a place with a big voice, especially for being in such a small town in such a small state. No, it's not the Smithsonian, and it's not in our nation's capital, but it could be.
0: Inside the Bennington, you'll find all kinds of memorabilia and all kinds of exhibits that tell the stories of people's lives. Important stories that explain who we are and where we came from and how we got from here to there.
1: But as important as those stories are, none are more important than that of one American farm wife who became a legend, Grandma Moses.
2: Grandma Moses was a neighbor, was very active.
3: Wasn't born here in, or even lived here in Vermont, but right down the street.
2: Yeah, she was born in Greenwich, New York, married in her 20s, actually lived down in Virginia for a number of years, had five children that lived. She actually gave birth to 10. And her farm caught fire, and they moved back into Rensselaer County, Eagle Bridge, and for a number of reasons it was very familiar. It was an area where she grew up and worked on farms. She worked from the age of 12.
0: Here at the Bennington Museum, you will find the largest public display of Grandma Moses art anywhere.
1: It is the collected works of a common woman who became one of the most important voices in American art in her time and beyond.
2: This was something that had to bubble up and just had to get out, had to express itself. She was encouraged by her family. She was encouraged by people she worked with to kind of feed that, but she never received any formal training. And that talks about who gets to have a childhood, who gets to, you know, have toys and play with them, who gets to go to school. And again, we're talking about how museums are really a center for telling stories. Moses had this desire to create in her, just had to get it out, and ended up painting on anything she could get a hold of. Furniture, glass, cardboard, paper, didn't matter. She was on it. And she wasn't discovered till she was in her late 70s. Moses is known for being the foremost folk painter in American history, which was a movement in the 20th century, and it was a reaction to over-industrialization, super precision, maybe sterility in the art world at the time. And Moses was seen as a very charming, sometimes crude, sometimes very talented artist who pushed back against that. And the art's accessible, it's happy, she paints her happiness. She paints an idealized version of the area around her. She never let the truth stand in the way of a good story. You'll see in her Battle of Bennington painting, the battle monument's already there during the battle. But she's charming, she's fun, she's accessible. I like just to go in there and you feel like you can make a connection to the art. That's what we strive to do, is celebrate everyone, but celebrate the people that sometimes we toil in obscurity, and we want to celebrate that they made a significant and lasting contribution to the state and the country that we live in today.
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0: Hi, and thanks for joining us for this episode of On the Road with Kelly Bob. I'm Bob Phillips.
1: And I'm Kelly Phillips. As we travel around all 50 states of the USA this year, we're on the lookout for places that are alive and well, towns that are growing with people, and people are thriving.
0: And we have learned those places are just about everywhere across the country in all 50 states. But there is one place in Northern California where people aren't just concentrating on the life they live, but on what comes after life.
2: I was born at St. Mary's in San Francisco. I am second generation San Franciscan. My mother is fifth generation San Franciscan. I was raised here in Colma. I went to school right down the street here at El Camino High School, and now I live here in Colma down the street. I was raised here at Malloy's as part of a big family. I'm the youngest of eight. It was really nice growing up here in Colma.
1: Owen Malloy recalls the days of his youth here in Colma, California, with feelings of fondness for his family, his town, and the way he was raised.
0: His dad and his granddad ran the local bar called Malloy's, and it seemed that Owen knew everybody, and everybody knew Owen.
2: We all pitched in and helped out for all the special events here at Malloy's, and it was just a great, great childhood. I learned how to drive in the cemeteries here.
0: In the cemetery.
2: Oh, that's a great place to learn how to drive. I mean,
3: not a whole lot of traffic.
2: Not a whole lot of traffic. Nice, easy streets. We used to play tag, hide and go seek. The cemeteries were like our big park.
0: You know, it kind of is the park of Colma, right?
2: It really is. It's a gorgeous one, too. And you never know who you're going to run into when you're up there. Joe DiMaggio's buried right up the street here. So we used to always play tag around there. Just lots of famous people are buried all around in the cemeteries here.
1: The 2020 census shows Colma, California, with a population of just over 1,500. But as strange as it may sound, this city serves a population more than 1,000 times larger than that.
0: And perhaps even stranger, many of those served by Colma are also served by Malloy's Bar. Or at least their friends and relatives are.
3: There are more people buried in Colma than there are living in Colma.
2: I believe it's 100 to 1.
3: Is that a successful business model for Malloy's?
2: Well, it is. We're right across the street from a Catholic cemetery.
0: Bar, Catholic cemetery?
2: It just goes hand in fist.
0: your grandfather saw an opportunity.
2: He did. He thought, no better place to start a bar in the middle of Prohibition than across the street from Holy Cross. All the Irish of San Francisco, when they get buried, of course, go to Holy Cross and then come here.
0: This is the Wake Bar.
2: This is the Wake Bar for San Francisco.
0: And so you're third generation to run this bar.
2: Yes. My father took the bar over in 1955. I took it over in 2005.
3: So there are 17 cemeteries, and including one pet cemetery. The rumor is we have Tina Turner's dog there, wrapped in her mink soul.
4: That's the rumor?
3: Probably true.
2: It's true.
1: Helen and Dennis Fisicaro have both spent years on Colma's city council. These days, Helen is the vice mayor.
0: They met us in one of the cemeteries here to show us around and tell us about some of the famous dearly departed who chose Colma as their final resting place.
5: If you do have Tina Turner's dog there, would that be the most famous person buried in any of these cemeteries?
3: Oh, no, there's multiple famous people.
6: Oh, yes,
3: Joe DiMaggio, who we're standing in front of.
6: Joe DiMaggio, William McCovey.
3: Freckles family from the Sugar Plum.
6: Freckles family, yes. Haas family, Levi Strauss.
3: Levi Strauss.
6: The list goes on.
3: A lot of governors, a lot of mayors from San Francisco.
0: Yes, the Hearst family.
3: The paper company, right. The newspaper company.
0: And Wyatt Earp.
6: around the turn of the century, San Francisco decided the property was too valuable to have any more cemeteries there. So they came out to Colma, which was wide open at the time, and they started purchasing property. And I think the last cemetery in San Francisco was Laurel Hill, and they exhumed, I think, 45,000 bodies, and they're in a big burial site over at Cypress Lawn on the other side.
4: But Holy Cross was one of the first ones to get by the most property, and they probably will have land for years to come.
5: And this is the Catholic cemetery.
4: The Catholic cemetery, yes. And we have an Italian cemetery. We have a Greek cemetery. We have three Asian or Chinese and Japanese cemeteries.
6: But Holy Cross does have a Filipino section that they just put in the last few years.
4: Yes.
5: How many graves?
6: At least 1.5 million.
5: You've both been on the city council. You're now vice mayor,
4: correct.
5: Of Colma. This city has fully embraced
7: death.
4: Well, we don't consider it a negative thing. You know, we're the city of souls. We protect the people that are buried here. We don't want to happen to them what happened to them in San Francisco. When they moved the grave sites, if you didn't have the money, then they just put you in a mound, which was very sad. So sometimes you'll have folks come to our museum to try to track down their relative because they do have records there. And each one of the cemeteries has records.
6: The Italian cemetery in October has cinema in the cemetery.
4: Yes.
6: A two-night event there. They'd have a movie. And then this past weekend, Cypress Lawn had the ghost run. I run a 5K run through the cemetery.
4: Yes. These are our parks.
6: These are our parks.
5: And what nice parks.
6: Memorial park, but there are parks.
4: Our kids grew up here. So they would, you know, when we had a dog, they would walk the dog. Or they'd go over in the grassy area and, you know, toss a baseball back and forth. I took a Girl Scout troop when I had my Girl Scout troop. I took them through the Italian cemetery to show them the pictures on some of the gravestones of what the people wore in that era. So the high button boots.
5: So it's a history lesson.
4: It is definitely a history
2: lesson. That's right.
7: A lot of people have a negative connotation of death. This town, this community.
4: We embrace it in a positive manner. You know, because I believe in the spirit. My parents are buried here. His parents are buried here. My grandparents are buried here. You kind of talk to them indirectly. And sometimes you get answers, believe it or not. You know, maybe spiritually, but you do get answers.
5: It's a positive thing.
6: Yes. Yes.
4: You know they're at peace. You know they're at rest.
5: Is this heaven?
4: Well, we call it the gateway. We do call it the gateway to heaven.
6: The gateway to heaven.
4: Because Daly City considers them the gateway to the peninsula, but because of the cemeteries and everything, we're the step before.
2: This is my grandfather in 1939.
8: Back at Malloy's Bar, Owen is showing us around, pointing out who's who on the Wall of Fame.
2: The gentlemen with the hats on are hearse drivers. After the cemetery, they came by here for a little pop before they went back to work. This is my grandfather, Frank, my mother. This is my Uncle Bill. He was a recipient of the Bronze and Silver Star. Over here is my other Uncle Francis.
5: Are your mom and dad still around?
9: My mom and dad are passed. They're both up here at Holy Cross. And my grandparents are up there too, and lots of family members.
5: You got a lot of time left, but when your day comes, you're going to go to Holy Cross?
9: Oh, I have a spot ready for me, right next to mom and dad.
5: How does this place make you feel, Noah, that you're keeping up that legacy and such a landmark?
9: It's great. I think it's a feeling of accomplishment for us to keep going. Next year will be our 100th year, and I hope to see it keep going to 200.
8: And Colma remains a powerful reminder that history is more than just names in a book. 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
1: Here's your updated forecast on the B. Overcast skies today with storms likely. High of 84, southerly winds 5 to 10 miles per hour. Lows around 72 tonight, chance of thunderstorms. I'm meteorologist Paul Trombley in the Butler 7 Media Newsroom. Right now, 74.

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2: TSN headlines. Testimonies underway in the Collin County murder trial of teenager Carmelo Anthony. Witnesses have described the fatal stabbing of Austin Metcalf at a Fresco track meet, with the defense arguing self-defense. In Arlington, road closures were in effect yesterday morning for the implosion of the old Sheraton Hotel off I-30 near the former ballpark, clearing the way for a new Lowe's resort. Governor Abbott spoke on the New World screwworm response yesterday, saying a second case was confirmed in a Zavala County calf. Governor also announced the 7th Texas Energy Fund loan for a 570-megawatt natural gas power plant in Sherman. Rayburn Electric Cooperative will build it near its existing site, with power online for ERCOT in 2028. 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

0: It's Solid Gold Saturday on the weekend with the greatest hits of the 60s and 70s. Hi there, it's Steve Eberhardt playing them for you.
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0: 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I've been lonely for so long on Solid Gold

0: The great soulful sounds of Frederick Knight and I've Been Lonely for So Long. Solid Gold Saturday and Steve Eberhardt with that Forgotten 45. Stand by, we're coming right back with our feature artist, Billy Joel from the 70s.
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1: Billy Joel in the 70s, born William Martin Joel, 1949, in Hicksville, Long Island, New York. Formed his first band in 1964 called The Echoes. 10 years later, in 1974, he would be a solo act for Columbia Records. And although it wasn't his biggest hit, it has become his signature song. It hit number 25 in the spring of 74. Here's Piano Man.
2: It's

Solid Gold Saturday feature artist Billy Joel in the 70s. His first hit was Piano Man, followed just a couple of months later by The Entertainer, a self-effacing look at the record business in the 70s.

0: Solid Gold Saturday feature artist Billy Joel in the 70s. The Entertainer was, as we mentioned, a self-effacing look at the record business in the 70s. And in that record, it said, "You've heard my latest record on the radio. It took me years to write it. It was a beautiful song, but it ran too long. If you have to have a hit, you got to make it fit." So they cut it down to 305, which they actually did. Hey, coming right back, our feature, your top 10 countdown from this week in 1976 continues.
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1: That storm didn't just pass through. 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
1: Here's your updated forecast on the B. Overcast skies today with storms likely. High of 84, southerly winds 5 to 10 miles per hour. Lows around 72 tonight, chance of thunderstorms. I'm meteorologist Paul Trombley in the Butler 7 Media Newsroom. Right now, 74.
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0: Crystals, and that's one from the early 60s. Then He Kissed Me, the name of it, Solid Gold Saturday, and Steve Eberhardt playing those great songs from the 60s and 70s. 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

0: 2 from Creedence Clearwater Revival on Solid Gold Saturday. 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

0: at hit TV show, hit records on the radio. Captain and Tennille, and that was the number 8 song from this week in 1976, Shop Around. Hey, it's Steve Eberhardt saying thank you so much for being with us. Stick around as we get right back to that countdown. We'll continue with our feature artist, Billy Joel in the 70s, more forgotten 45s, classic commercials. Plus, in the next hour, who did it better? Same song, two artists. We play, you decide.
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2: TSN headline: Celsius energy drink is the latest target of Texas Attorney General Ken Paxton over its marketing and high level of caffeine. The investigation was prompted by a wrongful death lawsuit involving a 17-year-old Weslaco teen who drank the energy drink Alani Nu. A first for Border Patrol and the City of El Paso, a shelter dog from the Animal Rescue League of El Paso is the first to be certified as a Border Patrol critical incident response canine. Dallas police say a man who got out of his handcuffs and tried to steal a patrol car over the weekend will face more criminal charges. Texas has officially dethroned California as the state with the most Fortune 500 company headquarters. 57 companies have made their legal and or physical home here, just ahead of California's 56 companies. The San Antonio Spurs are going to gear up for Game 2 of the NBA Finals against the New York Knicks tonight in the Alamo City, tip-off scheduled for 7:30, and a gallon of regulars averaging $3.70 across the Lone Star State. With your Texas News headlines, I'm Tristan Ryans.
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5: Right back at it with another hour of the greatest hits from the golden age of Top 40 radio. Stick around as we get back to the Top 10 countdown from this week in 1976. Feature artist Billy Joel in the 70s, Forgotten 45s, classic commercials. Plus, who did it better? Same song, two artists. We play, you decide. That and more on the way right here.

0: That's D.D. 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When we come back, it's the feature artist. This week, Billy Joel in the 70s. Plus, in a few minutes, who did it better? 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
1: Billy Joel in the 70s, his fifth studio album, The Stranger, garnered his first top 10 hit, his first gold single, and his two Grammy Awards for Record of the Year and Song of the Year. Here is Just the Way You Are. Don't go.

You're listening to Solid Gold Saturday. Our feature artist this week, Billy Joel in the 70s. By the early part of 1978, Billy's next hit was a song that critiqued the ambitions of working and lower middle class New Yorkers who strive for material success, working long hours to afford outward signs of having made it. The song, Movin' Out.

0: It's the greatest hits from the 60s and 70s. A Saturday with Steve Eberhardt on Solid Gold Saturday, where we come right back with Who Did It Better. Same song, two artists. We play, you decide.
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2: Here's your updated forecast on the B. Overcast skies today with storms likely. High of 84, southerly winds 5 to 10 miles per hour. Lows around 72 tonight, chance of thunderstorms. I'm meteorologist Paul Trombley in the Butler 7 Media Newsroom. Currently, it's 77 degrees.
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last thing I remember, Doc, I started to swerve. And then I saw the Jag slide into the curve. I know I'll never forget that horrible sight. I guess I found out for myself that everyone was right. Whoa.

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1: 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Who did it better?
0: Same song, two artists. We play, you decide. First up from 1964, The Temptations.

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0: number six song from this week in 1976, Henry Gross's Shannon, Solid Gold Saturday, and Steve Eberhardt coming back with the number five song from this week in 76. 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

0: 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The theme, of course, it's the number 5 song from this week in 1976 on our Feature Your Top 10 Countdown. 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
2: TSN headline: Celsius energy drink is the latest target of Texas Attorney General Ken Paxton over its marketing and high level of caffeine. The investigation was prompted by a wrongful death lawsuit involving a 17-year-old Weslaco teen who drank the energy drink Alani Nu. A first for Border Patrol and the City of El Paso, a shelter dog from the Animal Rescue League of El Paso is the first to be certified as a Border Patrol Critical Incident Response canine. Dallas police say a man who got out of his handcuffs and tried to steal a patrol car over the weekend will face more criminal charges. Texas has officially dethroned California as the state with the most Fortune 500 company headquarters. 57 companies have made their legal and or physical home here, just ahead of California's 56 companies. The San Antonio Spurs are going to gear up for Game 2 of the NBA Finals against the New York Knicks tonight in the Alamo City, tip-off scheduled for 7:30, and a gallon of regulars averaging $3.70 across the Lone Star State. With your Texas News headlines, I'm Tristan Ryans.
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5: Right back at it with another hour of the greatest hits from the golden age of Top 40 Radio. Feature your Top 10 countdown continues from this week in 1976. Our feature artist, Billy Joel in the 70s. Got a cartoon for you. Classic commercial, one-hit wonder, and we'll do Connect the Hits this hour. Two songs with a connection between the two. We'll play them and see if you can figure it out.

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0: Cartoon from the Ripcords, Hey Little Cobra, Solid Gold Saturday, and Steve Eberhardt coming right back with that feature artist Billy Joel from the 70s, plus another great classic commercial. 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

the 70s, this song was written and recorded by Billy Joel from his fifth studio album, The Stranger, released in 1978, the third of four singles from that album. The subject matter, teenage relationship angst. Only the good die young.

0: Solid Gold Saturday feature artist Billy Joel in the 70s. One of Billy's next big hits was a love song about a woman who the singer had fallen totally in love with, to the extent of falling for her quirks as well as her flaws. Billy Joel wrote the song for his then-wife, Elizabeth Weber. She's always a woman to me.
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0: Knickerbockers, that's Lies on Solid Gold Saturday with the greatest hits of the 60s and 70s. Hey, we're coming right back with a feature of your top 10 countdown song number 3.
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0: The number three song on the Feature Your Top 10 Countdown from this week in 1976, Dorothy Moore's Misty Blue. Two more to go as we count them down when we come back in the next hour. Also, Forgotten 45s. We'll have classic commercials and more still to come. Solid Gold
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1: Here's your updated forecast on the B. Thunderstorms likely this afternoon. Otherwise, cloudy skies expected. High temperatures reach up to 84. Southerly winds, 5 to 10 miles per hour. I'm meteorologist Paul Trombley in the Butler 7 Media Newsroom. Currently, it's 81 degrees.
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3: TSN headlines. New World screwworm prevention measures are fully underway in Texas as Governor Abbott updates his disaster declaration. The good news is no more cases have been discovered since the one in Zavala County Wednesday. Abbott expanding his existing disaster declaration. Sterile flies are being released in South Texas by U.S. Department of Agriculture in an effort to break the reproduction cycle of the parasitic flies. The trial of a Texas teen accused of stabbing another teen to death at a Frisco track meet last year is now underway in Collin County. A county in central Texas that imposed a one-year ban on new data centers is dropping the restrictions. Hill County was sued by a company that was planning a data center. They argued the state law does not give counties the authority to adopt a ban on new construction. A 23-year-old woman who was days away from surgery when she was picked up by ICE in Minnesota in February has been released from custody in El Paso. And with your Texas news headlines, I'm Barbara Schwartz.
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7: 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Stick around for the Feature Year Top 10 Countdown from this week in 1976. Feature artist Billy Joel in the 70s. We've got Forgotten 45s and classic commercials and more still to come right here.

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0: 1976.
1: The year the Super Bowl X was won by the Pittsburgh Steelers 21-17 over the Dallas Cowboys. At the World Series, the Cincinnati Reds swept the New York Yankees 4-0. And the NBA Championship was won by the Boston Celtics 4-2 over the Phoenix Suns. And this week, in 1976, this song was...

0: 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This is Steve Eberhardt. Thank you so much for being with us.
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0: Goodbye, Cruel World is from James Darren, a Forgotten 45 for you on Solid Gold Saturday with the greatest hits of the 60s and 70s. Coming right back with our feature artist, Billy Joel in the 70s. 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

Billy Joel in the 70s. When the 70s started, he was struggling, but by the end of the 70s, he was a bona fide hit after hit artist. In 1978, from the album 52nd Street, a top five song, My Life.

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2: Here's your updated forecast on the B. Thunderstorms likely this afternoon. Otherwise, cloudy skies expected. High temperatures reach up to 84. Southerly winds, 5 to 10 miles per hour. I'm meteorologist Paul Trombley in the Butler 7 Media Newsroom. Right now, 81.

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Every weekend, we're right here with the greatest hits of the 60s and 70s. And every week, this is one of the most requested songs, Don McLean. Bye.

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1: Your boomerang won't come back?
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0: Charlie Drake and the Goofy Grape, My Boomerang Won't Come Back. Steve Eberhardt playing the greatest hits of the 60s and 70s.
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0: the biggest songs of the entire summer of 1976 and the number one song from this week in 76, Wings with Paul McCartney, Silly Love Songs. How you doing? It's Steve Eberhardt saying thank you so much for listening. Thanks to the stations taking our show. Hey, have a great weekend.
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1: Here's your updated forecast on the B. Cloudy skies expected this afternoon, with thunderstorms likely. Daytime highs approaching 84, winds out of the south, 5 to 10 miles per hour. I'm meteorologist Paul Trombley in the Butler 7 Media Newsroom. Currently 81.
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3: TSN headlines. A second case of New World screwworm has been detected in South Texas. The USDA reports it was found in a calf in Zavala County, about 5.5 miles from the first case. Federal prosecutors say members of a North Texas street gang have been sentenced to prison time. The feds brought RICO cases against members of the street gang in Arlington. They say members of the gang were involved in drug trafficking, drive-by shootings, attempted murder, and other crimes. A Collin County man is in federal custody, accused of making threats against the president. Ronnie Chip Austin Jr. of Allen was arrested Thursday and charged with threats against the president and transmitting threats in interstate commerce. He appeared before a federal magistrate Friday in Sherman. And you're ready for a big weekend? Well, there's good news to go along with it at the gas pump. AAA says prices have dropped for the second straight week, while the statewide average is now $3.70. Drivers in North Texas can experience even better prices, as down as low as $3.27 a gallon. With your Texas News headlines, I'm Campbell Reed.
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1: Looking back in time to
0: 1976.
1: It was the year Apple Computer Company is formed by Steve Jobs and Steve Wozniak. The first commercial Concorde flight takes off in January of that year. Jimmy Carter wins the presidential election and the first Legionnaire's disease affects 4,000 delegates in Pennsylvania. And this week in 1976, this song was
0: number 10.
1: Fleetwood Mac. Yeah.

0: 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Hi there, it's Steve Eberhardt playing them for you.
1: Forgotten 45.
0: Frederick Knight, 1972 Summertime. I've been lonely for so long on Solid Gold Saturday.

0: The great soulful sounds of Frederick Knight and I've Been Lonely for So Long. Solid Gold Saturday and Steve Eberhardt with that Forgotten 45. Stand by. We're coming right back with our feature artist, Billy Joel from the 70s.
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1: Billy Joel in the 70s, born William Martin Joel, 1949, in Hicksville, Long Island, New York. Formed his first band in 1964 called The Echoes. 10 years later, in 1974, he would be a solo act for Columbia Records. And although it wasn't his biggest hit, it has become his signature song. It hit number 25 in the spring of 74. Here's Piano Man. It's not-

Solid Gold Saturday feature artist Billy Joel in the 70s. His first hit was Piano Man, followed just a couple of months later by The Entertainer, a self-effacing look at the record business in the 70s.

0: Solid Gold Saturday feature artist Billy Joel in the 70s. The Entertainer was, as we mentioned, a self-effacing look at the record business in the 70s. And in that record, it said, "You've heard my latest record on the radio. It took me years to write it. It was a beautiful song, but it ran too long. If you have to have a hit, you got to make it fit." So they cut it down to 305, which they actually did. Hey, coming right back, our feature your top 10 countdown from this week in 1976 continues.
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1: Here's your updated forecast on the B. Cloudy skies expected this afternoon, with thunderstorms likely. Daytime highs approaching 84, winds out of the south, 5 to 10 miles per hour. I'm meteorologist Paul Trombley in the Butler 7 Media Newsroom. Currently 84.
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0: Crystals, and that's one from the early 60s. Then He Kissed Me, the name of it, Solid Gold Saturday, and Steve Eberhardt playing those great songs from the 60s and 70s. 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
2: Just for

0: at hit TV show, hit records on the radio. Captain Antoniel, and that was the number 8 song from this week in 1976, Shop Around. Hey, it's Steve Eberhardt saying thank you so much for being with us. Stick around as we get right back to that countdown. We'll continue with our feature artist, Billy Joel in the 70s, more forgotten 45s, classic commercials. Plus, in the next hour, who did it better? Same song, two artists. We play, you decide. Solid Gold
1: 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That storm didn't just pass through, it cut across Lindale, Tyler, Noonday, White House, and into Wood County. 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
1: Here's your updated forecast on the B. Chance of thunderstorms this afternoon. Otherwise, cloudy skies with a few peaks of sun. High temperatures reach up to 84. Winds out of the south, 5 to 10 miles per hour. I'm meteorologist Paul Trombley in the Butler 7 Media Newsroom. Right now, 86.
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3: TSN headlines. East Texas pet owners are battling a record flea and tick invasion. Veterinarians are calling it the worst season in a decade. Dr. Gary Spence, for example, says his Tyler Clinic has become ground zero for the surge. A second case of New World screwworm has been identified by the USDA in South Texas. Governor Abbott has expanded his existing disaster declaration. Federal prosecutors say members of a North Texas street gang have been sentenced to prison. The feds say members of the Arlington gang were involved in drug trafficking, drive-by shootings, attempted murder, and other crimes. Arlington police have arrested a suspect in the deadly shooting earlier this year of a 20-year-old man who was shot and killed outside a convenience store. They believe the victim was involved in a gun deal in the parking lot with 21-year-old Alec Holmes when he was shot. Holmes is facing capital murder charges. The NBA Finals rolled into New York City this Monday with the count in favor of the Knicks, 2-1. A nail-biter last night with the Big Apple team winning in the final seconds with a score of 105-104. With your Texas News headlines, I'm Campbell Reed.
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7: Right back at it with another hour of the greatest hits from the golden age of Top 40 radio. 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Feature artist Billy Joel in the 70s, Forgotten 45s, classic commercials. Plus, Who Did It Better? Same song, two artists. We play, you decide. That and more on the way right here.

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0: That's D.D. 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When we come back, it's the feature artist this week, Billy Joel in the 70s. Plus, in a few minutes, who did it better? 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
1: Billy Joel in the 70s, his fifth studio album, The Stranger, garnered his first top 10 hit, his first gold single, and his two Grammy Awards for Record of the Year and Song of the Year. Here is Just the Way You Are.
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Our feature artist this week, Billy Joel in the 70s. By the early part of 1978, Billy's next hit was a song that critiqued the ambitions of working and lower middle class New Yorkers who strive for material success, working long hours to afford outward signs of having made it. The song, Movin' Out.

0: It's the greatest hits from the 60s and 70s. A Saturday with Steve Eberhardt on Solid Gold Saturday, where we come right back with Who Did It Better. Same song, two artists. We play, you decide.
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1: Here's your updated forecast on the B. Chance of thunderstorms this afternoon. Otherwise, cloudy skies with a few peaks of sun. High temperatures reach up to 84. Winds out of the south, 5 to 10 miles per hour. I'm meteorologist Paul Trombley in the Butler 7 Media Newsroom. Right now, 88.
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last thing I remember, Doc, I started to swerve. And then I saw the Jag slide into the curve. I know I'll never forget that horrible sight. I guess I found out for myself that everyone was right. Whoa.

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1: Number 6.
0: Shannon, Henry Gross. Enough.

0: The number six song from this week in 1976, Henry Gross's Shannon, Solid Gold Saturday, and Steve Eberhardt coming back with the number five song from this week in 76. 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

0: Pratt and McLean from the TV show Happy Days. The theme, of course, it's the number 5 song from this week in 1976 on our Feature Your Top 10 Countdown. We'll get right back to that, plus our feature artist Billy Joel in the 70s. 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
1: Here's your updated forecast on the B. Sunshine mixed with clouds at times this afternoon with a chance of thunderstorms. Highs level off around 88. Winds out of the south around 5 miles per hour. I'm meteorologist Paul Trombley in the Butler 7 Media Newsroom. Right now, it's 88 degrees.
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3: TSN headlines, Governor Abbott has expanded his screwworm disaster declaration, authorizing the use of all available resources, including university personnel and systems, to assist in accelerating the movement of sterile fly releases. Hundreds of millions of sterile flies have been released to break the reproduction cycle of the parasitic flies. Zavala County is the first and only one with infestation case has been found thus far. The trial of a Texas teen, Carmela Anthony, accused of stabbing another teenager to death at a Frisco track meet last year, has ended for the day. A county in central Texas had imposed a one-year ban on new data centers, dropping restrictions. Hill County was sued by a company that was planning to build a data center. A 23-year-old woman who was days away from surgery when she was picked up by ICE in Minnesota has been released from custody in El Paso. Andrea Francisco was detained in February and needed medical attention for an ovarian cyst. And with your Texas news headlines, I'm Barbara Schwartz.
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6: 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Feature your Top 10 Countdown continues from this week in 1976. Our feature artist, Billy Joel in the 70s. Got a cartoon for you. Classic commercial, one-hit wonder, and we'll do Connect the Hits this hour. Two songs with a connection between the two. We'll play them and see if you can figure it out.

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0: Cartoon from the Ripcords, Hey Little Cobra, Solid Gold Saturday, and Steve Eberhardt coming right back with that feature artist Billy Joel from the 70s. 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
1: The greatest hits of the 60s,

in the 70s, this song was written and recorded by Billy Joel from his fifth studio album, The Stranger, released in 1978, the third of four singles from that album. The subject matter, teenage relationship angst. Only the good die young.

Solid Gold Saturday feature artist Billy Joel in the 70s. One of Billy's next big hits was a love song about a woman who the singer had fallen totally in love with, to the extent of falling for her quirks as well as her flaws. Billy Joel wrote the song for his then-wife, Elizabeth Weber. She's always a woman to me. She can-

Solid Gold Saturday and our feature artist, there's Billy Joel. It's Steve Eberhardt. Thank you again for being along this weekend. Hope your weekend is going well. Stick around as we continue with more of the greatest hits of the 60s and 70s, plus Connect the Hits coming up. Two songs with a connection between the two. We'll play them and see if you can figure it out. Solid.

0: you, sir?
1: Two Whoppers, two Whopper Juniors, and four Coca-Cola. And would I have to wait long if you made one Whopper with no pickle and no lettuce?
0: No, sir. Hold the pickle, hold the lettuce. Special orders don't upset us. All we ask is that you let us serve it your way. Oh, well, in that case, could I have the other Whopper with extra ketchup?
2: Sure.
0: 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Have it your way.
1: Now that's the way to do things. Our way.

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1: Here's your updated forecast on the B. Sunshine mixed with clouds at times this afternoon with a chance of thunderstorms. Highs level off around 88. Winds out of the south around 5 miles per hour. I'm meteorologist Paul Trombley in the Butler 7 Media Newsroom. Currently, it's 89 degrees.
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0: The Knickerbockers, that's Lies on Solid Gold Saturday with the greatest hits of the 60s and 70s. 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

0: The number three song on the Feature Your Top 10 Countdown from this week in 1976, Dorothy Moore's Misty Blue. Two more to go as we count them down when we come back in the next hour. Also, Forgotten 45s. We'll have classic commercials and more still to come. Solid Gold
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1: Here's your updated forecast on the B. Sunshine mixed with clouds at times this afternoon with a chance of thunderstorms. Highs level off around 88. Winds out of the south around 5 miles per hour. I'm meteorologist Paul Trombley in the Butler 7 Media Newsroom. Currently, it's 89 degrees.
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3: TSN headlines. Hill County commissioners have dropped their moratorium on new data centers just a few weeks after they adopted it. Developers of a planned data center filed a federal lawsuit arguing state law did not grant that authority to the county. Governor Abbott stepping up the state's fight to prevent an outbreak of the New World screwworm. The good news is that no more cases have been discovered in Texas since the one case in Acaf and Zavala County on Wednesday. A 23-year-old woman who was days away from surgery when she was picked up by ICE in Minnesota has been released from immigration custody in El Paso. Andrea Francisco, detained in February, has a large cyst on an ovary, has been in pain. Her attorney says Francisco was taken to an emergency room and sent back to Camp East Montana for treatment. She was put on laxative, birth control, and Tylenol. Statewide average for a gallon of gasoline is $3.70. NBA Game 2 finals tonight in San Antonio. The Knicks have a 1-0 lead on the Spurs. With your Texas news headlines, I'm Barbara Schwartz.
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0: 1976.
1: The year the Super Bowl X was won by the Pittsburgh Steelers 21-17 over the Dallas Cowboys. At the World Series, the Cincinnati Reds swept the New York Yankees 4-0. And the NBA Championship was won by the Boston Celtics 4-2 over the Phoenix Suns. And this week, in 1976, this song was...
0: No.

0: 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This is Steve Eberhardt. Thank you so much for being with us.
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0: Goodbye, Cruel World is from James Darren, a Forgotten 45 for you on Solid Gold Saturday with the greatest hits of the 60s and 70s. Coming right back with our feature artist, Billy Joel in the 70s. 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

Joel in the 70s. When the 70s started, he was struggling, but by the end of the 70s, he was a bona fide hit after hit artist. In 1978, from the album 52nd Street, a top five song, My

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1: Here's your updated forecast on the B. Partly cloudy tonight with a chance for storms. Lows level off around 71, southeast winds around 5 miles per hour. Chance for storms tomorrow, 87. I'm meteorologist Paul Trombley in the Butler 7 Media Newsroom. Currently, it's 90 degrees.

The epic Don McLean's American Pie Solid Gold Saturday and Steve Eberhardt. When we come back, the number one song from this week in 1976 on our Feature Your Top 10 Countdown. Solid Gold Saturday. 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

This is nice, isn't it? 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

0: black in the face. 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

0: Charlie Drake and the Goofy Grape, My Boomerang Won't Come Back. Steve Eberhardt playing the greatest hits of the 60s and 70s.
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0: McCartney and Wings and Silly Love Songs, the biggest song of this week in 1976.
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0: one of the biggest songs of the entire summer of 1976 and the number one song from this week in 76, Wings with Paul McCartney, Silly Love Songs. How you doing? It's Steve Eberhardt saying thank you so much for listening. Thanks to the stations taking our show. Hey, have a great weekend.
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1: Here's your updated forecast on the B. Partly cloudy tonight with a chance for storms. Lows level off around 71. Southeast winds around 5 miles per hour. Chance for storms tomorrow, 87. I'm meteorologist Paul Trombley in the Butler 7 Media Newsroom. Currently, it's 90 degrees.
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3: TSN headlines. Shortly before 2 p.m., the state rested its case in the Carmelo Anthony murder trial. In total, 21 witnesses were called for the state. After a brief recess, the defense has begun calling witnesses. Lots of Texas has rain in the forecast. Temperatures in the 80s forecast for the weekend, but the heat returns next week. First responders saying, do everything you can to get ready and to stay cool. A Collin County man in federal custody accused of making threats against President Trump, Ronnie Chip Austin Jr. of Allen, was arrested Thursday, charged with threats against the president and transmitting threats in an interstate commerce. Police in Fort Worth have arrested a woman they say strangled a man to death. Police said EMS crews were originally called to a home last month about a man who wasn't breathing. After interviewing the man's girlfriend, detectives say she confessed to strangling him. She was arrested. The NBA Finals returned to New York on Monday night, with the Knicks holding a 2-0 lead. The Spurs were in Game 2 all the way to the end Friday night until New York hit a game-winning free throw in the last few seconds, grabbing the win 105-104. With your Texas News headlines, I'm Campbell Reed.
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1: Here's your updated forecast on the B. Partly cloudy tonight with a chance for storms. Lows level off around 71, southeast winds around 5 miles per hour. Chance for storms tomorrow, 87. I'm meteorologist Paul Trombley in the Butler 7 Media Newsroom. Right now, it's 89 degrees.

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0: 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And now let's take a look at the weather.
1: Here's your updated forecast on the B. Partly cloudy tonight with a chance for storms. Lows level off around 71. Southeast winds around 5 miles per hour. Chance for storms tomorrow, 87.

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2: TSN headlines. Shortly before 2 p.m., in the state rested its case in the Carmelo Anthony murder trial. In total, 21 witnesses were called for the state. After a brief recess, the defense has begun calling witnesses. Lots of Texas has rain in the forecast. Temperatures in the 80s forecast for the weekend, but the heat returns next week. First responders saying, do everything you can to get ready and to stay cool. A Collin County man in federal custody accused of making threats against President Trump, Ronnie Chip Austin Jr. of Allen, was arrested Thursday, charged with threats against the president and transmitting threats in an interstate commerce. Police in Fort Worth have arrested a woman they say strangled a man to death. Police said EMS crews were originally called to a home last month about a man who wasn't breathing. After interviewing the man's girlfriend, detectives say she confessed to strangling him. She was arrested. The NBA Finals returned to New York on Monday night, with the Knicks holding a 2-0 lead. The Spurs were in Game 2 all the way to the end Friday night until New York hit a game-winning free throw in the last few seconds, grabbing the win 105-104. With your Texas News headlines, I'm Campbell Reed.
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